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1: USA Radio News, I'm Anthony Lucero. Four Republican senators broke with President Trump today, voting for a resolution to limit his war powers in Iran. Susan Collins, Lisa Murkowski, Rand Paul, and Tom Tillis all joined Democrats in supporting that measure.
2: On this vote, the yeas are 49, the nays are 50. Current resolution is not agreed to.
1: The resolution failed 49 to 50 despite the Republican defections. New York City Mayor Zoran Mandani is reacting to criticisms from Israeli Prime Minister Benjamin Netanyahu during his speech at the UN General Assembly.
3: Netanyahu slammed Mamdani for his previous criticisms of Israel, saying the mayor is distorting the facts and putting Jewish New Yorkers in danger. Mamdani accused Netanyahu of using his speech to, quote, sanitize his genocide of Palestinians and pointed to an arrest warrant from the International Criminal Court against the Israeli leader. Moments before Netanyahu gave his speech to the UN, Mamdani shared a video on social media of him planting an olive tree with Palestinian families from Gaza at Gracie Mansion with the caption, "May peace be our future." In New York, I'm Lizzie Radabali.
1: Former New Jersey Governor Chris Christie says he's going to consider whether to run a third time for president, but it'll depend on how Republicans do in the November midterm elections.
4: WMUR posted video of the 64-year-old saying anyone who has ever run and not won would be lying if they say they're not looking at it again. He was speaking to a crowd Tuesday at the Granite State Summit on Responsible Gaming in New Hampshire. Christie finished sixth in the New Hampshire primary in 2016 and ran again in 2024, but dropped out before the Iowa caucuses. He says the GOP's direction after the midterms will tell him a lot about whether he has a realistic shot. I'm Tammy Trujillo.
1: Wall Street closed mixed.
5: At the closing bell, the Dow Jones Industrial Average lost 161 points, the S&P 500 fell a point, and the NASDAQ gained 3 points. I'm Sarah Lee Kessler.
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1: Florida Attorney General James Uthmeyer announced felony charges imposed during a statewide election integrity operation.
7: 20 people that are being arrested for voter fraud. Don't let anybody tell you out there that election fraud does not happen. It does.
1: State investigators are saying that 16 non-citizens illegally registered and voted in Florida elections, while 4 convicted felons voted before completing their sentences. Officials say more arrests could be coming as this investigation continues. Oklahoma could become home to the nation's first taxpayer-funded religious charter school. A federal judge says state officials cannot reject the Ben Gamla Jewish School simply because of its faith.
8: If you start funding religious public schools, it's just going to harm the rights of all students, especially religious minorities.
1: The ruling could return to the U.S. Supreme Court, which deadlocked on a similar case last year. Some insurance companies in California are starting to offer new homeowners policies once again, but the overall shortage remains severe.
9: About 12,000 new policies have been promised under new state rules, but insurers are also seeking higher rates. The rules allow insurance companies to use disaster risk and reinsurance costs when setting prices if they agree to offer more coverage in high-risk areas. Farmers Insurance has committed to about 5,600 new policies and Mercury Insurance to about 2,100. The state-backed FAIR plan still covers nearly 700,000 homes, up sharply since 2022. I'm Dina Kodiak.
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2: USA Radio News, I'm Anthony Lucero. Four Republican senators broke with President Trump today, voting for a resolution to limit his war powers in Iran. Susan Collins, Lisa Murkowski, Rand Paul, and Tom Tillis all joined Democrats in supporting that measure. The resolution failed 49-50 despite the Republican defections. An ex-bodyguard for former Arizona Senator Kyrsten Sinema is under arrest.
3: Court documents say Matthew Amel was taken into custody last week. He's accused of breaking into Sinema's Phoenix area home in late August and destroying over $200,000 worth of property. She was not home at the time. Amel has since been released from a mental health facility. This comes as the ex-wife of Amel is suing Sinema for having an alleged affair with her husband. The case was filed in North Carolina under the Alienation of Affection Law. In Phoenix, I'm Matt Mattinson.
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1: USA Radio News, I'm Anthony Lucero. Some Republican candidates are distancing themselves from President Trump over the Iran war as fuel prices continue to rise. Michigan Senate candidate Mike Rogers and Iowa Senate candidate Ashley Hinson are calling for the conflict to end, citing economic pressure on voters. While Chinese President Xi Jinping is receiving a warm welcome at the White House, lawmakers on Capitol Hill are calling for a tougher approach to Beijing. Democratic Congressman Raja Krishnamoorthy wants restrictions on China's access to advanced AI chips.
2: If we're really concerned about AI leadership, why would we allow them to have access to our highest-end semiconductor chips? We should tighten those controls right now.
1: Republicans cite China's support for Russia and Iran. There is fresh economic data today, with jobless claims falling even as financial markets remain unsettled.
3: The Associated Press reports new applications for unemployment benefits fell to 197,000 last week, the lowest level since mid-July. The figure indicates layoffs remain relatively limited. At the same time, Reuters reports a major sell-off in global government bonds as investors weigh inflation concerns and the economic effects of the Iran war. Ron Warner, USA Radio News.
1: Elizabeth Holmes has been approved for a transfer.
4: Theranos founder Elizabeth Holmes has been approved for placement at a halfway house. ABC News says she will transfer in August of 2027. She's scheduled to serve 2.5 years before her projected release. She surrendered to federal prison in May of 2023. Holmes previously lived in San Diego with her partner Billy Evans and their two small children, but the family relocated to Texas to be closer to her facility. I'm Bree Tennis.
1: Wall Street closed mixed.
5: At the closing bell, the Dow Jones Industrial Average lost 161 points, the S&P 500 fell a point, and the NASDAQ gained 3 points. I'm Sarah Lee Kessler.
1: From America's News Network, USA Radio News.
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1: The New York City Council is greenlighting over $25 million in funding for Bellevue Hospital to expand its psychiatric ward.
8: The upgrade would see the addition of 40 new beds, bringing the total number up to 204. Officials say the hospital is the largest provider of inpatient psychiatric care, and it currently operates with a 98% occupancy rate. NYC Health and Hospital CEO Dr. Mitchell Katz noted the public system accounts for about 20% of the city's medical care, in contrast to 60% of its mental health care. He added this investment will strengthen the essential safety net, improving the inpatient environment and increasing capacity. In New York, I'm Liz Warner.
1: California Governor Gavin Newsom has signed 6 new laws to speed up building EV charging stations across the state.
9: The laws aim to expand charging access. One law allows quicker installation of pre-tested chargers. Another law cuts red tape for EV charger projects. Yet another will make it easier for people who live in apartments or mixed-use buildings to get EV charging by reducing fees and permitting barriers. Other new laws will help people in homeowner associations get access to EV charging. I'm Dina Kodiak.
1: 44-year-old Jason Wise of Midwest City, Oklahoma is facing charges after police say he rode a motorized scooter naked through a neighborhood. That was shortly after midnight earlier this month. Court documents say Wise fled when police tried to stop him.
10: So you're around naked?
11: No, actually, I'm drunk.
1: Did he just admit he was drunk? That was perhaps not the best response to give in this situation. For USA Radio News, I'm Anthony Lucero.
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3: USA Radio News, I'm Anthony Lucero. Some Republican candidates are distancing themselves from President Trump over the Iran war. Michigan Senate candidate Mike Rogers and Iowa Senate candidate Ashley Hinson are calling for the conflict to end, citing economic pressure on voters. While Chinese President Xi Jinping is receiving a warm welcome at the White House, lawmakers on Capitol Hill are calling for a tougher approach to Beijing. Democratic Congressman Raja Krishnamoorthy wants restrictions on China's access to advanced AI chips.
4: If we're really concerned about AI leadership, why would we allow them to have access to our highest-end semiconductor chips? We should tighten those controls right now.
3: Republicans cite China's support for Russia and Iran.
5: At the closing bell, the Dow Jones Industrial Average lost 161 points, the S&P 500 fell a point, and the Nasdaq gained 3 points. I'm Sarah Lee Kessler.
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1: USA Radio News, I'm Anthony Lucero. The Senate's latest Iran vote highlights the continuing dispute over presidential war powers. The resolution would have required U.S. forces to leave hostilities without specific congressional authorization.
2: On this vote, the yeas are 49, the nays are 50. The current resolution is not agreed to.
1: The Senate rejected it 49-50. The Iran war is putting renewed pressure on oil markets as threats of further escalation continue.
3: Brent crude was trading above $100 a barrel Thursday, according to CBS News. The latest tensions include a commercial vessel attack in the Strait of Hormuz that killed one crew member. Iran says it remains open to negotiations, while U.S. officials say reaching an agreement will require extended diplomacy. The conflict has now lasted 7 months. Ron Warner, USA Radio News.
1: A federal judge is ruling in favor of three media outlets that sued to have their access to the White House restored.
4: It comes after President Trump accused CNN, MSNBC, and Politico of creating fake news and negative coverage and banned their journalists. They sued. The White House television press pool stopped covering Trump's events, and an emergency hearing was held Wednesday. In an overnight ruling, U.S. District Judge Tim Kelly ordered the administration to temporarily lift the ban. I'm Mark Mayfield.
1: Experts say schools and students would suffer if permanent daylight savings time became a reality.
5: Despite pushes from the White House, House lawmakers, and nearly 20 states to stop switching the clocks back in the fall, the Senate still appears to be weighing the pros and cons. Sleep experts say a sunrise after 8 a.m. could be an issue for many, especially for students and educators, since most schools begin earlier than that. John Summers, USA Radio News.
1: Wall Street closed mixed.
6: At the closing bell, the Dow Jones Industrial Average lost 161 points, the S&P 500 fell a point, and the Nasdaq gained 3 points. I'm Sarah Lee Kessler.
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1: Ole Miss has identified two students who died this week as freshman Aiden Hamilton and junior Robert Strange. Hamilton was found dead in a campus dorm. Strange died off campus. Investigators say there's no evidence that the deaths are connected, but packaged kratom was found at both scenes.
8: The kids that take it, they really don't know what they're getting into.
9: And we need to know more about it. Like, I feel like they haven't really said much. And we need to be, like, more aware.
1: Toxicology reports are pending. TSA officers at Dallas Love Field made an unusual discovery during a carry-on screening, a sharp knife hidden inside of a tube of toothpaste. The passengers told officers that their son suggested that hiding spot.
10: Most of the time, travelers bring things through security that they're not supposed to. They'll explain it as a simple mistake. You know, they are bringing their backpack that they travel with everywhere. They've forgotten what was in it, or it was at the bottom of the bag and they didn't notice that it was still there.
1: The weapon was found before they could board. Traditional holiday shopping begins the day after Thanksgiving, but some people cannot wait that long. There's consequences of early shopping.
11: Bankrate says 34% of shoppers start buying holiday presents before October. It beats markups and sellouts, but it can come with misplaced items. Because when you shop early, you need a good hiding place. Inside suitcases, top shelves of the closet, under beds. But 55% of parents say they've forgotten where they hid them and end up buying more. To avoid that, experts say drop a tracker in your hiding space. I'm Bree Tennis.
1: And I'm Anthony Lucero, USA Radio News.
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3: USA Radio News, I'm Anthony Lucero. The Senate's latest Iran vote highlights the continuing dispute over presidential war powers. The resolution would have required U.S. forces to leave hostilities without specific congressional authorization. The Senate rejected it 49-50. The Iran war is putting renewed pressure on oil markets as threats of further escalation continue.
4: Brent crude was trading above $100 a barrel Thursday, according to CBS News. The latest tensions include a commercial vessel attack in the Strait of Hormuz that killed one crew member. Iran says it remains open in negotiations, while U.S. officials say reaching an agreement will require extended diplomacy. The conflict has now lasted 7 months. Ron Warner, USA Radio News.
5: At the closing bell, the Dow Jones Industrial Average lost 161 points, the S&P 500 fell a point, and the NASDAQ gained 3 points. I'm Sarah Lee Kessler.
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1: USA Radio News, I'm Anthony Lucero. The Iran war continues to push energy prices higher, adding pressure on American consumers and businesses, as uncertainty over the Strait of Hormuz continued. Israeli Prime Minister Benjamin Netanyahu criticized New York Mayor Zohran Mamdani during his United Nations speech, accusing him of spreading lies.
2: Shame on you for inverting victim and aggressor. You falsely, repeatedly accuse Israel of genocide. Mr. Mamdani, you tried to stop me from coming here. You tried to silence me. Well, you can't silence me. You can't silence the truth.
1: Mamdani has called Netanyahu a war criminal and criticized Israel's military campaign in Gaza. President Trump and Chinese President Xi Jinping are meeting in Washington with trade and critical minerals high on the agenda.
3: Trump is welcoming Xi Jinping to the White House as the two leaders look for progress on trade and other economic issues. Reuters reports China's dominance of rare earth processing remains a major issue, with the U.S. expected to remain dependent on China for some supplies into the 2030s. Both sides have incentives to reach agreements, but significant differences remain. Ron Warner, USA Radio News.
1: Two Mexican illegal aliens face up to life in federal prison on Charlotte drug trafficking charges.
4: Prosecutors announced Wednesday Homeland Security agents busted a Charlotte drug operation tied to a Mexico-based trafficking network. Investigators seized nearly 130 pounds of crystal meth and fentanyl, a gun, and over $66,000 in suspected drug money. Both men remain behind bars in federal custody. John Summers, USA Radio News.
5: At the closing bell, the Dow Jones Industrial Average lost 161 points, the S&P 500 fell a point, and the NASDAQ gained 3 points. I'm Sarah Lee Kessler.
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1: California Supreme Court has ruled that Riverside County Sheriff Chad Bianco unlawfully seized hundreds of thousands of ballots from last year's Proposition 50 special election.
7: Bianco seized around 650,000 ballots. He claimed they were needed to rule out the possibility of voter fraud. The justice's unanimous decision found California law requires ballots to remain in the custody of election officials, even during a criminal investigation. On Thursday, Governor Gavin Newsom welcomed the high court's decision, saying, quote, today's ruling affirms that in California, we will defend democracy using every branch of government, end quote. Newsom also pointed to new election laws he signed last week, saying they add protections to prevent similar actions in the future. I'm Sharon Reardon.
1: Iowa's harvest season is underway, but recent rain is slowing progress in some areas. Iowa State agricultural economist Guang Tian says farmers shouldn't be too concerned about yields yet, but continued wet conditions could eventually hurt corn and soybean production.
8: The main delay comes from the rainfall, the precipitation in the past week or 2 weeks. If we see more rains filter

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2: USA Radio News, I'm Anthony Lucero. The Iran war continues to push energy prices higher, adding pressure on American consumers and businesses as uncertainty over the Strait of Hormuz continued. Israeli Prime Minister Benjamin Netanyahu criticized New York Mayor Zohran Mamdani during his United Nations speech, accusing him of spreading lies.
3: Shame on you for inverting victim and aggressor. You falsely, repeatedly accuse Israel of genocide. Mr. Mamdani, you tried to stop me from coming here. You tried to silence me. Well, you can't silence me. You can't silence the truth.
2: Mamdani has called Netanyahu a war criminal and criticized Israel's military campaign in Gaza. Wall Street closed mixed.
4: At the closing bell, the Dow Jones Industrial Average lost 161 points, the S&P 500 fell a point, and the NASDAQ gained 3 points. I'm Sarah Lee Kessler.
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10: Yeah, everybody hurts sometimes, I know that's what they say. But right now it seems this loneliness won't go away. Yeah. Can anybody feel this heartache? Is anyone around? Feels like we're running round in circles, we can't catch a breath. We can't enjoy the moment when we always want what's next. 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

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I wanna face that fire, it won't

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2: USA Radio News, I'm Anthony Lucero. The Strait of Hormuz remains a major obstacle in efforts to end the Iran war. Iranian officials have proposed reopening the strategic waterway and lifting the U.S. naval blockade. Skyrocketing diesel prices are putting pressure on Washington ahead of the midterms. Republican Senate candidates in Iowa and Michigan are calling for a pause on diesel exports and a suspension of the gas tax. RNC Chairman Joe Gruters.
3: In terms of messaging standpoint, we think it's a winner. If you look at the Trump RX accounts, if you look at the working family tax cuts, the no tax on tips, overtime, Social Security.
2: President Trump supports pausing exports, but the White House says there are no plans to do so. Russian missile and drone attacks are again putting civilians in Ukraine under fire.
4: Ukrainian officials say Russian strikes have killed at least 8 civilians as fighting continues while world leaders gather at the United Nations. The attacks come amid international efforts to find a path toward ending the war. Ukraine continues to seek additional support from Western allies while Russia maintains its military campaign. Diplomatic efforts have yet to produce a lasting ceasefire. Ron Warner, USA Radio News.
2: Senators are taking a look at the rise of flock cameras across the nation.
5: Republican Senator Josh Hawley led a Judiciary Committee hearing on Capitol Hill on Wednesday.
6: If you haven't heard of Flock, all I have to say is Flock's probably heard of you. In fact, the truth is you have probably been scanned and surveilled and tagged and logged multiple times this week alone.
5: He raised concerns about Americans losing privacy as Flock camera use expands. He said it shouldn't be that Americans wake up each day and just have to accept the fact they're going to be on camera morning, noon, and night. The committee heard from several witnesses, including a Florida woman, who was wrongly accused of leaving the scene of a deadly accident because of flock camera data. I'm Tammy Trujillo.
7: At the closing bell, the Dow Jones Industrial Average lost 161 points, the S&P 500 fell a point, and the NASDAQ gained 3 points. I'm Sarah Lee Kessler.
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8: This is the Money Minute. I'm Alan Johnson. 1 minute, your money, and here's what mattered this week. Oil moved $100 a barrel. The 10-year Treasury yield pushed toward 5%. Producer inflation came in at 5.4%. Stocks sold off as investors reconsidered what the Federal Reserve may do next week. And President Trump proposed $5,000 payments to American adults if Republicans retain control of Congress. Potential cost? More than $1 trillion. Put it together, inflation is still running hot. Borrowing costs are rising. Washington is already carrying more than $40 trillion in debt, and the Fed meets next week. That's what happened. What happens next could affect everything from your mortgage to your retirement account. I'm Alan Johnson, and that's the Money Minute, presented by Heritage Gold Partners at 833-577-4653.
2: Texas Attorney General Ken Paxton's estranged wife told conservative women to vote Republican, even if we're mad at them.
9: It's the first time Texas State Representative Angela Paxton publicly weighed in on her husband's Senate race. Angela Paxton filed for divorce in July 2025, accusing Ken Paxton of adultery. She has been largely quiet about the Senate race, which is dividing Texas Republicans. She spoke at a meeting of the Texas Federation of Republican Women, warning the group they should consider the party comes with the person when voting. John Summers, USA Radio News.
2: Home improvement star Jonathan Taylor Thomas was arrested during a traffic stop in Malibu. The 45-year-old was a passenger in the vehicle and accused of public intoxication and obstructing deputies. Authorities say he kicked a deputy during the incident. He has since been released. Meta is introducing a new portable AI gadget that'll fit on your keychain.
5: During the annual Meta Connect conference in Menlo Park, California, CEO Mark Zuckerberg introduced a pocket-sized AI device called the Muse Charm. The black handheld device has a small screen showing a customizable Muse character and contains a 5G modem, which allows access to Meta's AI model Muse even without Wi-Fi. Meta hasn't announced a release date for the Muse Charm yet, but it's reportedly hoping to ship it in time for Christmas. I'm Tammy Trujillo.
2: And I'm Anthony Lucero, USA Radio News.
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2: USA Radio News, I'm Anthony Lucero. The Strait of Hormuz remains a major obstacle in efforts to end the Iran war. Iranian officials have proposed reopening the strategic waterway and lifting the U.S. naval blockade, but Washington and Tehran remain divided over the conditions for a broader agreement. Skyrocketing diesel prices are putting pressure on Washington ahead of the midterms. Republican Senate candidates in Iowa and Michigan are calling for a pause on diesel exports and a suspension of the gas tax. RNC Chairman Joe Gruters.
3: In terms of messaging standpoint, we think it's a winner. If you look at the Trump RX accounts, if you look at the working family tax cuts, the no tax on tips, overtime, Social Security.
2: President Trump supports pausing exports, but the White House says there are no plans to do so.
4: At the closing bell, the Dow Jones Industrial Average lost 161 points, the S&P 500 fell a point, and the NASDAQ gained 3 points. I'm Sarah Lee Kessler.
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5: This is the Money Minute. I'm Alan Johnson. 1 minute, your money, and here's what mattered this week. Oil moved $100 a barrel. The 10-year Treasury yield pushed toward 5%. Producer inflation came in at 5.4%. Stocks sold off as investors reconsidered what the Federal Reserve may do next week. And President Trump proposed $5,000 payments to American adults if Republicans retain control of Congress. Potential cost? More than $1 trillion. Put it together, inflation is still running hot. Borrowing costs are rising. Washington is already carrying more than $40 trillion in debt. And the Fed meets next week. That's what happened. What happens next could affect everything from your mortgage to your retirement account. I'm Alan Johnson, and that's the Money Minute, presented by Heritage Gold Partners at 833-577-4653.
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1: USA Radio News, I'm Anthony Lucero. The Senate's latest Iran vote highlights the continuing dispute over presidential war powers. The resolution would have required U.S. forces to leave hostilities without specific congressional authorization.
2: On this vote, the yeas are 49, the nays are 50. The current resolution is not agreed to.
1: The Senate rejected it 49-50. The Iran war is putting renewed pressure on oil markets as threats of further escalation continue.
3: Brent crude was trading above $100 a barrel Thursday, according to CBS News. The latest tensions include a commercial vessel attack in the Strait of Hormuz that killed one crew member. Iran says it remains open to negotiations, while U.S. officials say reaching an agreement will require extended diplomacy. The conflict has now lasted 7 months. Ron Warner, USA Radio News.
1: A federal judge is ruling in favor of three media outlets that sued to have their access to the White House restored.
4: It comes after President Trump accused CNN, MSNBC, and Politico of creating fake news and negative coverage and banned their journalists. They sued. The White House television press pool stopped covering Trump's events, and an emergency hearing was held Wednesday. In an overnight ruling, U.S. District Judge Tim Kelly ordered the administration to temporarily lift the ban. I'm Mark Mayfield.
1: Experts say schools and students would suffer if permanent daylight savings time became a reality.
5: Despite pushes from the White House, House lawmakers, and nearly 20 states to stop switching the clocks back in the fall, the Senate still appears to be weighing the pros and cons. Sleep experts say a sunrise after 8 a.m. could be an issue for many, especially for students and educators, since most schools begin earlier than that. John Summers, USA Radio News.
1: Wall Street closed mixed.
6: At the closing bell, the Dow Jones Industrial Average lost 161 points, the S&P 500 fell a point, and the Nasdaq gained 3 points. I'm Sarah Lee Kessler.
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1: Ole Miss has identified two students who died this week as freshman Aiden Hamilton and junior Robert Strange. Hamilton was found dead in a campus dorm. Strange died off campus. Investigators say there's no evidence that the deaths are connected, but packaged kratom was found at both scenes.
9: The kids that take it, they really don't know what they're getting into.
10: And we need to know more about it. Like, I feel like they haven't really said much. And we need to be, like, more aware.
1: Toxicology reports are pending. TSA officers at Dallas Love Field made an unusual discovery during a carry-on screening, a sharp knife hidden inside of a tube of toothpaste. The passengers told officers that their son suggested that hiding spot.
11: Most of the time, travelers bring things through security that they're not supposed to. They'll explain it as a simple mistake. You know, they are bringing their backpack that they travel with everywhere. They've forgotten what was in it, or it was at the bottom of the bag and they didn't notice that it was still there.
1: The weapon was found before they could board. Traditional holiday shopping begins the day after Thanksgiving, but some people cannot wait that long. There's consequences of early shopping.
12: Bankrate says 34% of shoppers start buying holiday presents before October. It beats markups and sellouts, but it can come with misplaced items. Because when you shop early, you need a good hiding place. Inside suitcases, top shelves of the closet, under beds. But 55% of parents say they've forgotten where they hid them and end up buying more. To avoid that, experts say drop a tracker in your hiding space. I'm Bree Tennis.
1: And I'm Anthony Lucero, USA Radio News.
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2: USA Radio News, I'm Anthony Lucero. The Senate's latest Iran vote highlights the continuing dispute over presidential war powers. The resolution would have required U.S. forces to leave hostilities without specific congressional authorization. The Senate rejected it 49-50. The Iran war is putting renewed pressure on oil markets as threats of further escalation continue.
3: Brent crude was trading above $100 a barrel Thursday, according to CBS News. The latest tensions include a commercial vessel attack in the Strait of Hormuz that killed one crew member. Iran says it remains open in negotiations, while U.S. officials say reaching an agreement will require extended diplomacy. The conflict has now lasted 7 months. Ron Warner, USA Radio News.
4: At the closing bell, the Dow Jones Industrial Average lost 161 points, the S&P 500 fell a point, and the NASDAQ gained 3 points. I'm Sarah Lee Kessler.
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2: USA Radio News, I'm Anthony Lucero. The Iran war continues to push energy prices higher, adding pressure on American consumers and businesses, as uncertainty over the Strait of Hormuz continued. Israeli Prime Minister Benjamin Netanyahu criticized New York Mayor Zohran Mamdani during his United Nations speech, accusing him of spreading lies.
3: Shame on you for inverting victim and aggressor. You falsely, repeatedly accuse Israel of genocide. Mr. Mamdani, you try to stop me from coming here. You try to silence me. Well, you can't silence me. You can't silence the truth.
2: Mamdani has called Netanyahu a war criminal and criticized Israel's military campaign in Gaza. President Trump and Chinese President Xi Jinping are meeting in Washington with trade and critical minerals high on the agenda.
4: Trump is welcoming Xi Jinping to the White House as the two leaders look for progress on trade and other economic issues. Reuters reports China's dominance of rare earth processing remains a major issue, with the U.S. expected to remain dependent on China for some supplies into the 2030s. Both sides have incentives to reach agreements, but significant differences remain. Ron Warner, USA Radio News.
2: Two Mexican illegal aliens face up to life in federal prison on Charlotte drug trafficking charges.
5: Prosecutors announced Wednesday Homeland Security agents busted a Charlotte drug operation tied to a Mexico-based trafficking network. Investigators seized nearly 130 pounds of crystal meth and fentanyl, a gun, and over $66,000 in suspected drug money. Both men remain behind bars in federal custody. John Summers, USA Radio News.
6: At the closing bell, the Dow Jones Industrial Average lost 161 points, the S&P 500 fell a point, and the NASDAQ gained 3 points. I'm Sarah Lee Kessler.
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2: California Supreme Court has ruled that Riverside County Sheriff Chad Bianco unlawfully seized hundreds of thousands of ballots from last year's Proposition 50 special election.
8: Bianco seized around 650,000 ballots. He claimed they were needed to rule out the possibility of voter fraud. The justices' unanimous decision found California law requires ballots to remain in the custody of election officials, even during a criminal investigation. On Thursday, Governor Gavin Newsom welcomed the high court's decision, saying, quote, "Today's ruling affirms that in California, we will defend democracy using every branch of government," end quote. Newsom also pointed to new election laws he signed last week, saying they add protections to prevent similar actions in the future. I'm Sharon Reardon.
2: Iowa's harvest season is underway, but recent rain is slowing progress in some areas. Iowa State agricultural economist Guang Tian says farmers shouldn't be too concerned about yields yet, but continued wet conditions could eventually hurt corn and soybean production.
9: The main delay come from the rainfall, the precipitation in the past week or 2 weeks. If we see more rains filter, I think I should be worried about that. But so far, we still got a lot of chance to catch up.
2: The USDA says 4% has been harvested. The last A-10 Warthog assigned to Nellis Air Force Base has made its final departure, ending nearly 50 years of A-10 operations there. The first Warthog arrived at Nellis in 1977. For USA Radio News, I'm Anthony Lucero.
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0: USA Radio News. I'm Anthony Lucero. The Iran war continues to push energy prices higher, adding pressure on American consumers and businesses as uncertainty over the Strait of Hormuz continued. Israeli Prime Minister Benjamin Netanyahu criticized New York Mayor Zohran Mamdani during his United Nations speech, accusing him of spreading lies.
1: Shame on you for inverting victim and aggressor. You falsely, repeatedly accuse Israel of genocide. Mr. Mamdani, you tried to stop me from coming here. You tried to silence me. Well, you can't silence me. You can't silence the truth.
0: Mamdani has called Netanyahu a war criminal and criticized Israel's military campaign in Gaza. Wall Street closed mixed.
2: At the closing bell, the Dow Jones Industrial Average lost 161 points, the S&P 500 fell a point, and the NASDAQ gained 3 points. I'm Sarah Lee Kessler.
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1: USA Radio News, I'm Anthony Lucero. The Strait of Hormuz remains a major obstacle in efforts to end the Iran war. Iranian officials have proposed reopening the strategic waterway and lifting the U.S. naval blockade. Skyrocketing diesel prices are putting pressure on Washington ahead of the midterms. Republican Senate candidates in Iowa and Michigan are calling for a pause on diesel exports and a suspension of the gas tax. RNC Chairman Joe Gruters.
2: In terms of messaging standpoint, we think it's a winner. If you look at the Trump RX accounts, if you look at the working family tax cuts, the no tax on tips, overtime, Social Security.
1: President Trump supports pausing exports, but the White House says there are no plans to do so. Russian missile and drone attacks are again putting civilians in Ukraine under fire.
3: Ukrainian officials say Russian strikes have killed at least 8 civilians as fighting continues while world leaders gather at the United Nations. The attacks come amid international efforts to find a path toward ending the war. Ukraine continues to seek additional support from Western allies while Russia maintains its military campaign. Diplomatic efforts have yet to produce a lasting ceasefire. Ron Warner, USA Radio News.
1: Senators are taking a look at the rise of flock cameras across the nation.
4: Republican Senator Josh Hawley led a Judiciary Committee hearing on Capitol Hill on Wednesday.
5: If you haven't heard of Flock, all I have to say is Flock's probably heard of you. In fact, the truth is you have probably been scanned and surveilled and tagged and logged multiple times this week alone.
4: He raised concerns about Americans losing privacy as Flock camera use expands. He said it shouldn't be that Americans wake up each day and just have to accept the fact they're going to be on camera morning, noon, and night. The committee heard from several witnesses, including a Florida woman, who was wrongly accused of leaving the scene of a deadly accident because of flock camera data. I'm Tammy Trujillo.
6: At the closing bell, the Dow Jones Industrial Average lost 161 points, the S&P 500 fell a point, and the NASDAQ gained 3 points. I'm Sarah Lee Kessler.
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1: Texas Attorney General Ken Paxton's estranged wife told conservative women to vote Republican, even if we're mad at them.
9: It's the first time Texas State Representative Angela Paxton publicly weighed in on her husband's Senate race. Angela Paxton filed for divorce in July 2025, accusing Ken Paxton of adultery. She has been largely quiet about the Senate race, which is dividing Texas Republicans. She spoke at a meeting of the Texas Federation of Republican Women, warning the group they should consider the party comes with the person when voting. John Summers, USA Radio News.
1: Home improvement star Jonathan Taylor Thomas was arrested during a traffic stop in Malibu. The 45-year-old was a passenger in the vehicle and accused of public intoxication and obstructing deputies. Authorities say he kicked a deputy during the incident. He has since been released. Meta is introducing a new portable AI gadget that'll fit on your keychain.
4: During the annual Meta Connect conference in Menlo Park, California, CEO Mark Zuckerberg introduced a pocket-sized AI device called the Muse Charm. The black handheld device has a small screen showing a customizable Muse character and contains a 5G modem, which allows access to Meta's AI model Muse even without Wi-Fi. Meta hasn't announced a release date for the Muse Charm yet, but it's reportedly hoping to ship it in time for Christmas. I'm Tammy Trujillo.
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10: 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I just want to warn you, traffic is tough out there.
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1: USA Radio News, I'm John Summers. Some disturbing numbers released by the Navy show multiple suicide attempts by sailors aboard the USS Abraham Lincoln and the carrier's support ships. Israel's prime minister targeted New York City's mayor in his address Thursday afternoon to the UN General Assembly.
2: Mr. Mamdani, since you were elected mayor of this city, many Jews no longer feel safe in New York. You praise criminals convicted of supporting Hamas. You count as friends people like Hassan Piker.
1: There's a heated debate in Texas over the use of flock cameras, which track drivers without their knowledge. The state's next attorney general decides if they're legal. There's rough surf along the New Jersey shore with a nor'easter possibly coming over the weekend. Eight firefighters were injured battling a house blaze in Seattle's Matthews Beach Thursday morning. From America's News Network, USA Radio News.
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1: USA Radio News, I'm Anthony Lucero. The Senate's latest Iran vote highlights the continuing dispute over presidential war powers. The resolution would have required U.S. forces to leave hostilities without specific congressional authorization.
2: On this vote, the yeas are 49, the nays are 50. The current resolution is not agreed to.
1: The Senate rejected it 49 to 50. The Iran war is putting renewed pressure on oil markets as threats of further escalation continue.
3: Brent crude was trading above $100 a barrel Thursday, according to CBS News. The latest tensions include a commercial vessel attack in the Strait of Hormuz that killed one crew member. Iran says it remains open to negotiations, while U.S. officials say reaching an agreement will require extended diplomacy. The conflict has now lasted 7 months. Ron Warner, USA Radio News.
1: A federal judge is ruling in favor of three media outlets that sued to have their access to the White House restored.
4: It comes after President Trump accused CNN, MSNBC, and Politico of creating fake news and negative coverage and banned their journalists. They sued. The White House television press pool stopped covering Trump's events, and an emergency hearing was held Wednesday. In an overnight ruling, U.S. District Judge Tim Kelly ordered the administration to temporarily lift the ban. I'm Mark Mayfield.
1: Experts say schools and students would suffer if permanent daylight savings time became a reality.
5: Despite pushers from the White House, House lawmakers, and nearly 20 states to stop switching the clocks back in the fall, the Senate still appears to be weighing the pros and cons. Sleep experts say a sunrise after 8 a.m. could be an issue for many, especially for students and educators, since most schools begin earlier than that. John Summers, USA Radio News.
1: Wall Street closed mixed.
6: At the closing bell, the Dow Jones Industrial Average lost 161 points, the S&P 500 fell a point, and the Nasdaq gained 3 points. I'm Sarah Lee Kessler.
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1: Ole Miss has identified two students who died this week as freshman Aiden Hamilton and junior Robert Strange. Hamilton was found dead in a campus dorm. Strange died off campus. Investigators say there's no evidence that the deaths are connected, but packaged kratom was found at both scenes.
8: The kids that take it, they really don't know what they're getting into.
9: And we need to know more about it. Like, I feel like they haven't really said much. And we need to be, like, more aware.
1: Toxicology reports are pending. TSA officers at Dallas Love Field made an unusual discovery during a carry-on screening, a sharp knife hidden inside of a tube of toothpaste. The passengers told officers that their son suggested that hiding spot.
10: Most of the time, travelers bring things through security that they're not supposed to. They'll explain it as a simple mistake. You know, they are bringing their backpack that they travel with everywhere. They've forgotten what was in it, or it was at the bottom of the bag and they didn't notice that it was still there.
1: The weapon was found before they could board. Traditional holiday shopping begins the day after Thanksgiving, but some people cannot wait that long. There's consequences of early shopping.
11: Bankrate says 34% of shoppers start buying holiday presents before October. It beats markups and sellouts, but it can come with misplaced items. Because when you shop early, you need a good hiding place. Inside suitcases, top shelves of the closet, under beds. But 55% of parents say they've forgotten where they hid them and end up buying more. To avoid that, experts say drop a tracker in your hiding space. I'm Bree Tennis.
1: And I'm Anthony Lucero, USA Radio News.
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0: USA Radio News. I'm Anthony Lucero. The Senate's latest Iran vote highlights the continuing dispute over presidential war powers. The resolution would have required U.S. forces to leave hostilities without specific congressional authorization. The Senate rejected it 49-50. The Iran war is putting renewed pressure on oil markets as threats of further escalation continue.
1: Brent crude was trading above $100 a barrel Thursday, according to CBS News. The latest tensions include a commercial vessel attack in the Strait of Hormuz that killed one crew member. Iran says it remains open in negotiations, while U.S. officials say reaching an agreement will require extended diplomacy. The conflict has now lasted 7 months. Ron Warner, USA Radio News.
2: At the closing bell, the Dow Jones Industrial Average lost 161 points, the S&P 500 fell a point, and the NASDAQ gained 3 points. I'm Sarah Lee Kessler.
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1: USA Radio News, I'm John Summers. President Trump celebrated the long history shared between the U.S. and China while hosting Chinese President Xi Jinping at the White House for a state dinner Thursday night. Trump said European explorers first discovered the Americas while trying to find a route to China.
2: That quest produced the modern world, this beautiful country, and ultimately the long relationship between the Chinese and the American people that we are celebrating very happily tonight.
1: Trump went on to gift Xi a statue of a bald eagle. The night's dinner was also attended by U.S. tech executives. The president of Iran says he wants to make a deal with the U.S. before the midterm elections.
3: The Iranian president Masoud Pezeshkian spoke to reporters at the U.N. on Thursday and said he would like the U.S. to return to the memorandum of understanding that was signed in June before the upcoming elections. His comment comes just days after President Trump told world leaders at the U.N. General Assembly that the U.S. will make a deal with Iran right after the election because it doesn't make sense for them not to, and claimed they're waiting to see how he does in the midterms. I'm Mark Mayfield.
1: A new video shows ICE officers detaining a U.S. citizen in Evanston, Illinois, and leaving him injured on the ground. Questions continue to swirl about what happened during the immigration enforcement operation and the circumstances under which federal immigration officers can detain people. An investigation into allegations of New Jersey Lieutenant Governor Dale Caldwell acting inappropriately with women ended with Governor Mikey Sherrill calling for her running mate to resign.
4: The governor put out a statement late Thursday saying the independent investigation found Dr. Caldwell engaged in serious repeated violations of state policy and failed to uphold the responsibilities of his office. The 66-year-old Caldwell was the subject of an internal investigation that started earlier this year, although specifics about the allegations were never made public. I'm Levon Putney.
1: From America's News Network, USA Radio News.
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1: A federal judge delayed ruling on a proposed settlement involving Paramount's merger with Warner Brothers Discovery and 12 state attorneys general, despite expectations the deal was essentially done.
6: Thursday, U.S. District Judge Araceli Martinez-Olguin says she wants more information from attorneys before deciding whether to approve the settlement. California Attorney General Rob Bonta announced on Monday that a deal had been reached, appearing to clear a major hurdle for Paramount Skydance's $111 billion acquisition of Warner Brothers Discovery. But the judge's decision puts the proposed merger on hold. She says she'll issue her ruling in due course. I'm Sharon Reardon.
1: An ex-bodyguard for former Arizona Senator Kristen Sinema is under arrest.
7: Court documents say Matthew Amel was taken into custody last week. He's accused of breaking into Sinema's Phoenix area home in late August and destroying over $200,000 worth of property. She was not home at the time. Amel has since been released from a mental health facility. This comes as the ex-wife of Amel is suing Sinema for having an alleged affair with her husband. The case was filed in North Carolina under the Alienation of Affection Law. In Phoenix, I'm Matt Mattinson.
1: McDonald's says it's investing $8.5 billion over the next decade to modernize restaurants, expand technology, and attract more customers. I'm John Summers, USA Radio News.
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0: USA Radio News. I'm John Summers. President Trump celebrated the long history shared between the U.S. and China while hosting Chinese President Xi Jinping at the White House for a state dinner last night. Trump said European explorers first discovered the Americas while trying to find a route to China.
1: That quest produced the modern world, this beautiful country, and ultimately the long relationship between the Chinese and the American people that we are celebrating very happily tonight.
0: The president of Iran says he wants to make a deal with the U.S. before the midterm elections. A new video shows ICE officers detaining a U.S. citizen in Evanston, Illinois, and leaving him injured on the ground. A federal judge delayed ruling on a proposed settlement involving Paramount's merger with Warner Brothers Discovery. From America's News Network, USA Radio News.
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1: USA Radio News. I'm John Summers. Israel's prime minister targeted New York City's mayor in his address Thursday afternoon to the UN General Assembly.
2: Mr. Mamdani, since you were elected mayor of this city, many Jews no longer feel safe in New York. You praise criminals convicted of supporting Hamas. You count as friends people like Hassan Piker.
3: The mayor and others have accused Netanyahu of committing genocide in Gaza. Netanyahu's response?
2: Whether they sit in this hall or in the office of the anti-Semitic mayor of New York, I say this. Shame on you. Shame on you for distorting the facts.
3: I'm Sarah Lee Kessler.
1: Some disturbing numbers released by the Navy show multiple suicide attempts by sailors aboard the USS Abraham Lincoln and the carrier support ships. According to the acting Navy secretary, 8 sailors assigned to the USS Abraham Lincoln carrier strike group attempted suicide while the ship's mission was in the Middle East. August 13th, this Navy wife says her husband, who works on the flight deck of the Lincoln, say crew members went into defense mode.
4: There has been quite a few sailors who have attempted to jump off the Lincoln, but they have been tackled down by other sailors to prevent them from going overboard.
1: The San Diego-based Lincoln is headed home after an operational crisis during deployment at sea more than 300 days. There's rough surf along the New Jersey shore with a nor'easter possibly coming over the weekend.
5: Waves are pounding the Jersey shoreline and lifeguards are keeping folks out of the water because of the extremely rough surf. Even Danny LaVecchia's fishing boat cannot go out of Atlantic City.
6: It's dangerous to fish in this weather. The dredges don't work. They don't tend bottom. We can't catch the clams and it does get dangerous.
5: Officials and residents are preparing for a storm that could cause coastal flooding, beach erosion, and power outages. In New Jersey, I'm Scott Pringle.
1: From America's News Network, USA Radio News.
7: This is the Money Minute. I'm Alan Johnson. 1 minute, your money, and here's what mattered this week. Oil moved $100 a barrel. The 10-year Treasury yield pushed toward 5%. Producer inflation came in at 5.4%. Stocks sold off as investors reconsidered what the Federal Reserve may do next week. And President Trump proposed $5,000 payments to American adults if Republicans retain control of Congress. Potential cost, more than $1 trillion. Put it together, inflation is still running hot. Borrowing costs are rising. Washington is already carrying more than $40 trillion in debt. And the Fed meets next week. That's what happened. What happens next could affect everything from your mortgage to your retirement account. I'm Alan Johnson, and that's the Money Minute, presented by Heritage Gold Partners at 833-577-4653.
1: There's a heated debate in Texas over the use of flock cameras, which track drivers without their knowledge. The state's next attorney general decides if they're legal. The Democratic candidate, Nathan Johnson, is a state senator from Dallas.
8: These automatic license plate readers can be used in ways that violate rights to privacy and go beyond what they ought to be in order to help solve crime.
1: His Republican opponent, Mays Middleton, says he supports the technology, but there needs to be guardrails. Theranos founder Elizabeth Holmes is approved for placement at a halfway house.
9: ABC News reports she'll be transferred in August of next year. She's expected to serve 2.5 years before her projected release. Holmes surrendered to federal prison in May of 2023 after being sentenced for defrauding investors with false claims about her company's blood testing technology. I'm Chris Caraggio.
1: 8 firefighters were injured battling a house blaze in Seattle's Matthews Beach Thursday morning.
10: When firefighters arrived, they found an exterior fire that had moved inside of a single-family home. A 57-year-old resident was rescued and hospitalized. A deck with an awning collapsed and caused minor injuries to 8 firefighters. 3 firefighters were evaluated at Harborview Medical Center and released. The investigation into the cause of the fire is ongoing. I'm Brad Ford.
1: Nearly half of younger voters have a negative view of capitalism. That's according to a new poll out from NBC News. I'm John Summers, USA Radio News.
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0: USA Radio News. I'm John Summers. Israel's prime minister targeted New York City's mayor in his address Thursday afternoon to the UN General Assembly.
1: Mr. Mamdani, since you were elected mayor of this city, many Jews no longer feel safe in New York. You praise criminals convicted of supporting Hamas. You count as friends people like Hassan Piker.
0: Some disturbing numbers released by the Navy show multiple suicide attempts by sailors aboard the USS Abraham Lincoln and the carrier's support ships. There's rough surf along the New Jersey shore with a nor'easter possibly coming over the weekend. There's a heated debate in Texas over the use of flock cameras, which track drivers without their knowledge. The state's next attorney general decides if they're legal. Eight firefighters were injured battling a house blaze in Seattle's Matthews Beach Thursday morning. From America's News Network, USA Radio News.
2: This is the Money Minute. I'm Alan Johnson. 1 minute, your money, and here's what mattered this week. Oil moved $100 a barrel. The 10-year Treasury yield pushed toward 5%. Producer inflation came in at 5.4%. Stocks sold off as investors reconsidered what the Federal Reserve may do next week. And President Trump proposed $5,000 payments to American adults if Republicans retain control of Congress. Potential cost? More than $1 trillion. Put it together, inflation is still running hot. Borrowing costs are rising. Washington is already carrying more than $40 trillion in debt. And the Fed meets next week. That's what happened. What happens next could affect everything from your mortgage to your retirement account. I'm Alan Johnson, and that's the Money Minute, presented by Heritage Gold Partners at 833-577-4653.
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1: USA Radio News. I'm John Summers. President Trump celebrated the long history shared between the U.S. and China last night.
2: President Trump is celebrating the long history shared between the U.S. and China. While hosting Chinese President Xi Jinping at the White House for a state dinner Thursday night, Trump said European explorers first discovered the Americas while trying to find a route to China.
3: That quest produced the modern world, this beautiful country, and ultimately the long relationship between the Chinese and the American people that we are celebrating very happily tonight.
2: And the connection between the two countries has grown from there. Trump gifted Xi a statue of a bald eagle. I'm Tammy Trujillo.
1: Canadian Prime Minister Mark Carney says his nation's prepared for the extreme tail risk of the U.S. invading Canada.
4: This amid recent trade tensions between Washington and Ottawa. The New York Times asked Carney about President Trump's push for the U.S. to acquire its northern neighbor. He suggested he'd looked into the chance of a military threat from the United States in depth, but didn't give specifics. He said, "That's just risk management." I'm Mark Mayfield.
1: Residents along the northeast coast are preparing for an early season nor'easter this weekend. Sam Brock reports from Seaside Heights, New Jersey, where winds are already whipping up.
5: A lot of the beaches all up and down the coastline here are already getting lashed. So when the nor'easter arrives, you're looking at potentially more damage, more erosion. Now, it's not expected to be a major rainfall event. This is really about the wind. We may see 2 to 3 inches of rain in some pockets of the northeast and mid-Atlantic.
1: Forecasters say the storm's building up strength over the ocean near the mid-Atlantic states and expected to head north toward New England. States from Maine to North Carolina are preparing for coastal flooding, beach erosion, and power outages caused by gusty winds. The worst effects are expected tonight through Sunday. 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
1: A man wounded during the 2024 assassination attempt on President Trump at a campaign rally in Butler, Pennsylvania, has died. 76-year-old Jim Copenhaver was one of two spectators injured when gunman Thomas Matthew Crooks opened fire during the event. Copenhaver was struck by bullets in his arm and abdomen and suffered lasting nerve damage from his injuries. The attack also claimed the life of rally attendee Corey Comparator, while another spectator was injured. Trump was wounded in the ear. A man is back in the U.S. facing terror-related charges after spending a decade on the run.
8: Assistant Director of the New York FBI James Barnicle said David Ansari will be held accountable.
9: We show the world that this FBI does not forget those who support terrorist organizations and skirt justice by fleeing the country.
8: Agents say Ansari allegedly helped raise funds for terrorist groups based in the Middle East, including ISIS, and assisted in recruitment efforts. He was arrested in the country of Georgia in August and flown back to the U.S. on Wednesday. He could face up to 35 years in prison if convicted. In New York, I'm Lizzie Radabali.
1: An investigation is underway into a group of hackers claiming to have targeted the FBI. Kelly O'Donnell reports.
10: The cyber criminals called Shiny Hunters say they got inside an FBI jobs website and seized personal information about federal agents. The incident setting off alarm bells in Washington.
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0: USA Radio News. I'm John Summers. President Trump celebrated the long history shared between the U.S. and China.
1: That quest produced the modern world, this beautiful country, and ultimately the long relationship between the Chinese and the American people that we are celebrating very happily tonight.
0: Trump held a state dinner for China's Xi Jinping. Canadian Prime Minister Mark Carney says his nation's prepared for the extreme tail risk of the U.S. invading Canada. Residents along the northeast coast are preparing for an early season nor'easter this weekend. The worst effects are expected tonight through Sunday. A man wounded during the 2024 assassination attempt on President Trump at a campaign rally in Butler, Pennsylvania, has died. An investigation is underway into a group of hackers claiming to have targeted the FBI. From America's News Network, USA Radio News.
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2: USA Radio News, I'm John Summers. The president of Iran says he wants to make a deal with the U.S. before the midterm elections.
3: Iranian President Masoud Pezeshkian spoke to reporters at the U.N. on Thursday and said he would like the U.S. to return to the Memorandum of Understanding that was signed in June before the upcoming elections. His comment comes just days after President Trump told world leaders at the U.N. General Assembly that the U.S. will make a deal with Iran right after the election because it doesn't make sense for them not to, and claimed they're waiting to see how he does in the midterms. I'm Mark Mayfield.
2: President Trump celebrated the long history shared between the U.S. and China while hosting Chinese President Xi Jinping at the White House for a state dinner Thursday night. Trump said European explorers first discovered the Americas while trying to find a route to China.
4: That quest produced the modern world, this beautiful country, and ultimately the long relationship between the Chinese and the American people that we are celebrating very happily tonight.
2: Trump went on to gift Xi a statue of a bald eagle. The night's dinner was also attended by U.S. tech executives. An investigation into allegations of New Jersey Lieutenant Governor Dale Caldwell acting inappropriately with women ended with Governor Mikey Sherrill calling for her running mate to resign.
5: The governor put out a statement late Thursday saying the independent investigation found Dr. Caldwell engaged in serious repeated violations of state policy and failed to uphold the responsibilities of his office. The 66-year-old Caldwell was the subject of an internal investigation that started earlier this year, although specifics about the allegations were never made public. I'm Levon Putney.
2: A new video shows ICE officers detaining a U.S. citizen in Evanston, Illinois, and leaving him injured on the ground. Questions continue to swirl about what happened during the immigration enforcement operation and the circumstances under which federal immigration officers can detain people. From America's News Network, USA Radio News.
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2: McDonald's says it's investing $8.5 billion over the next decade to modernize restaurants, expand technology, and attract more customers. A federal judge delayed ruling on a proposed settlement involving Paramount's merger with Warner Brothers Discovery and 12 state attorneys general, despite expectations the deal was essentially done.
7: Thursday, U.S. District Judge Araceli Martinez-Olguin says she wants more information from attorneys before deciding whether to approve the settlement. California Attorney General Rob Bonta announced on Monday that a deal had been reached, appearing to clear a major hurdle for Paramount Skydance's $111 billion acquisition of Warner Brothers Discovery. But the judge's decision puts the proposed merger on hold. She says she'll issue her ruling in due course. I'm Sharon Reardon.
2: An ex-bodyguard for former Arizona Senator Kristen Sinema is under arrest.
8: Court documents say Matthew Amell was taken into custody last week. He's accused of breaking into Sinema's Phoenix area home in late August and destroying over $200,000 worth of property. She was not home at the time. Amell has since been released from a mental health facility. This comes as the ex-wife of Amell is suing Sinema for having an alleged affair with her husband. The case was filed in North Carolina under the Alienation of Affection Law. In Phoenix, I'm Matt Mattinson.
2: I'm John Summers, USA Radio News.
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0: USA Radio News. I'm John Summers. The president of Iran says he wants to make a deal with the U.S. before the midterm elections. President Trump celebrated the long history shared between the U.S. and China while hosting Chinese President Xi Jinping at the White House for a state dinner last night. Trump said European explorers first discovered the Americas while trying to find a route to China.
1: That quest produced the modern world, this beautiful country, and ultimately the long relationship between the Chinese and the American people that we are celebrating very happily tonight.
0: A federal judge delayed ruling on a proposed settlement involving Paramount's merger with Warner Brothers Discovery. A new video shows ICE officers detaining a U.S. citizen in Evanston, Illinois, and leaving him injured on the ground. From America's News Network, USA Radio News.
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5: USA Radio News. I'm John Summers. Some disturbing numbers released by the Navy show multiple suicide attempts by sailors aboard the USS Abraham Lincoln and the carrier support ships. According to the acting Navy secretary, 8 sailors assigned to the USS Abraham Lincoln carrier strike group attempted suicide while the ship's mission was in the Middle East. August 13th, this Navy wife says her husband, who works on the flight deck of the Lincoln, say crew members went into defense mode.
6: There has been quite a few sailors who have attempted to jump off the Lincoln, but they have been tackled down by other sailors to prevent them from going overboard.
5: The San Diego-based Lincoln is headed home after an operational crisis during deployment at sea more than 300 days. Israel's prime minister targeted New York City's mayor in his address Thursday afternoon to the UN General Assembly.
7: Mr. Mamdani, since you were elected mayor of this city, many Jews no longer feel safe in New York. You praise criminals convicted of supporting Hamas. You count as friends people like Hassan Piker.
8: The mayor and others have accused Netanyahu of committing genocide in Gaza. Netanyahu's response?
7: Whether they sit in this hall or in the office of the anti-Semitic mayor of New York, I say this. Shame on you. Shame on you for distorting the facts.
8: I'm Sarah Lee Kessler.
5: There's rough surf along the New Jersey shore with a nor'easter possibly coming over the weekend.
9: Waves are pounding the Jersey shoreline and lifeguards are keeping folks out of the water because of the extremely rough surf. Even Danny LaVecchia's fishing boat cannot go out of Atlantic City.
10: It's dangerous to fish in this weather. The dredges don't work. They don't tend bottom. We can't catch the clams and it does get dangerous.
9: Officials and residents are preparing for a storm that could cause coastal flooding, beach erosion, and power outages. In New Jersey, I'm Scott Pringle.
5: From America's News Network, USA Radio News.
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5: Theranos founder Elizabeth Holmes is approved for placement at a halfway house.
13: ABC News reports she'll be transferred in August of next year. She's expected to serve 2.5 years before her projected release. Holmes surrendered to federal prison in May of 2023 after being sentenced for defrauding investors with false claims about her company's blood testing technology. I'm Chris Caraggio.
5: 8 firefighters were injured battling a house blaze in Seattle's Matthews Beach Thursday morning.
14: When firefighters arrived, they found an exterior fire that had moved inside of a single-family home. A 57-year-old resident was rescued and hospitalized. A deck with an awning collapsed and caused minor injuries to 8 firefighters. 3 firefighters were evaluated at Harborview Medical Center and released. The investigation into the cause of the fire is ongoing. I'm Brad Ford.
5: There's a heated debate in Texas over the use of flock cameras, which track drivers without their knowledge. The state's next attorney general decides if they're legal. The Democratic candidate, Nathan Johnson, is a state senator from Dallas.
15: These automatic license plate readers can be used in ways that violate rights to privacy and go beyond what they ought to be in order to help solve crime.
5: His Republican opponent, Mays Middleton, says he supports the technology, but there needs to be guardrails.
16: The Oregon Department of Human Services sending letters to 11,000 people who receive SNAP and TANF benefits. They need to provide updated income information by September 28. I'm John Summers, USA Radio News.
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I lace the boots up, it's straight to the door, cause this is worth fighting for. I get my head right, the heart's gotta follow. Whisper a prayer like there ain't no tomorrow. Take a breath, and I exhale slow. I wasn't made for this kind of cold. This ain't the kind of place that you wanna know. These are the elements, I'm telling you, bro. This world, it's up in my grill. This world, it's shooting to kill. This world always

Father God, let me see it for what it is. This ain't neutral we're up against. These elements push me to the fence, and then I end up on top of it, if I'm not careful. To recognize what is pushing in, open my eyes to these elements. Stand up and rise to these elements. I'm willing to fight, willing to fight. The elements.

0: USA Radio News. I'm John Summers. Some disturbing numbers released by the Navy show multiple suicide attempts by sailors aboard the USS Abraham Lincoln and the carrier's support ships. Israel's prime minister targeted New York City's mayor in his address Thursday afternoon to the UN General Assembly.
1: Mr. Mamdani, since you were elected mayor of this city, many Jews no longer feel safe in New York. You praise criminals convicted of supporting Hamas. You count as friends people like Hassan Piker.
0: There's a heated debate in Texas over the use of flock cameras, which track drivers without their knowledge. The state's next attorney general decides if they're legal. There's rough surf along the New Jersey shore with a nor'easter possibly coming over the weekend. Eight firefighters were injured battling a house blaze in Seattle's Matthews Beach Thursday morning. From America's News Network, USA Radio News.
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4: USA Radio News. I'm John Summers. Residents along the Northeast Coast are preparing for an early season nor'easter this weekend. Sam Brock reports from Seaside Heights, New Jersey, where winds are already whipping up.
5: A lot of the beaches all up and down the coastline here are already getting lashed. So when the nor'easter arrives, you're looking at potentially more damage, more erosion. Now, it's not expected to be a major rainfall event. This is really about the wind. We may see 2 to 3 inches of rain in some pockets of the Northeast and Mid-Atlantic.
4: Forecasters say the storm's building up strength over the ocean near the mid-Atlantic states and expected to head north toward New England. States from Maine to North Carolina are preparing for coastal flooding, beach erosion, and power outages caused by gusty winds. The worst effects are expected tonight through Sunday. President Trump celebrated the long history shared between the U.S. and China last night.
6: President Trump is celebrating the long history shared between the U.S. and China. While hosting Chinese President Xi Jinping at the White House for a state dinner Thursday night, Trump said European explorers first discovered the Americas while trying to find a route to China.
7: That quest produced the modern world, this beautiful country, and ultimately the long relationship between the Chinese and the American people that we are celebrating very happily tonight.
6: And the connection between the two countries has grown from there. Trump gifted Xi a statue of a bald eagle. I'm Tammy Trujillo.
4: Canadian Prime Minister Mark Carney says his nation's prepared for the extreme tail risk of the U.S. invading Canada.
8: This amid recent trade tensions between Washington and Ottawa. The New York Times asked Carney about President Trump's push for the U.S. to acquire its northern neighbor. He suggested he'd looked into the chance of a military threat from the United States in depth, but didn't give specifics. He said, "That's just risk management." I'm Mark Mayfield.
4: From America's News Network, USA Radio News.
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4: An investigation is underway into a group of hackers claiming to have targeted the FBI. Kelly O'Donnell reports.
10: The cyber criminals called Shiny Hunters say they got inside an FBI jobs website and seized personal information about federal agents. The incident setting off alarm bells in Washington.
4: A man wounded during the 2024 assassination attempt on President Trump at a campaign rally in Butler, Pennsylvania, has died. 76-year-old Jim Copenhaver was one of two spectators injured when gunman Thomas Matthew Crooks opened fire during the event. Copenhaver was struck by bullets in his arm and abdomen and suffered lasting nerve damage from his injuries. The attack also claimed the life of rally attendee Corey Comparatore, while another spectator was injured. Trump was wounded in the ear. A man is back in the U.S. facing terror-related charges after spending a decade on the run.
11: Assistant Director of the New York FBI James Barnicle said David Ansari will be held accountable.
12: We show the world that this FBI does not forget those who support terrorist organizations and skirt justice by fleeing the country.
11: Agents say Ansari allegedly helped raise funds for terrorist groups based in the Middle East, including ISIS, and assisted in recruitment efforts. He was arrested in the country of Georgia in August and flown back to the U.S. on Wednesday. He could face up to 35 years in prison if convicted. In New York, I'm Lizzie Radovali.
4: I'm John Summers, USA Radio News.
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Let this old life crumble. 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One more time.

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5: And they are inside your head. You got a voice that says you won't get past this one. You won't win your-

0: USA Radio News. I'm John Summers. Residents along the Northeast coast are preparing for an early season nor'easter this weekend. The worst effects are expected tonight through Sunday. President Trump celebrated the long history shared between the U.S. and China.
1: That quest produced the modern world, this beautiful country, and ultimately the long relationship between the Chinese and the American people that we are celebrating very happily tonight.
0: Trump held a state dinner for China's Xi Jinping. An investigation's underway into a group of hackers claiming to have targeted the FBI. Canadian Prime Minister Mark Carney says his nation's prepared for the extreme tail risk of the U.S. invading Canada. A man wounded during the 2024 assassination attempt on President Trump at a campaign rally in Butler, Pennsylvania, has died. From America's News Network, USA Radio News.
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2: USA Radio News, I'm John Summers. Hurricane Nolo strengthening south of Hawaii's Big Island as dangerous flooding threatens the area. A hurricane watch, tropical storm warning, flood watch, and high surf advisory remain in effect. Forecasters say parts of the Big Island could receive 15 to 30 inches of rain, with up to 35 inches possible. Nolo's forecast to become a major hurricane Saturday. President Trump celebrated the long history shared between the U.S. and China while hosting Chinese President Xi Jinping at the White House for a state dinner Thursday night. Trump said European explorers first discovered the Americas while trying to find a route to China.
3: That quest produced the modern world, this beautiful country, and ultimately the long relationship between the Chinese and the American people that we are celebrating very happily tonight.
2: Trump went on to gift Xi a statue of a bald eagle. Today, Trump takes Xi to the National Archives, where he'll show the Chinese president the Declaration of Independence and the Bill of Rights. The president of Iran says he wants to make a deal with the U.S. before the midterm elections.
4: Iranian President Masoud Pezeshkian spoke to reporters at the U.N. on Thursday and said he would like the U.S. to return to the Memorandum of Understanding that was signed in June before the upcoming elections. His comment comes just days after President Trump told world leaders at the U.N. General Assembly that the U.S. will make a deal with Iran right after the election because it doesn't make sense for them not to, and claimed they're waiting to see how he does in the midterms. I'm Mark Mayfield.
2: Krista Pike was sentenced to death for the 1995 murder of 19-year-old Colleen Slimmer when she was 18. The Tennessee Supreme Court has declined to halt Pike's September 30th execution. She will be the first woman executed by Tennessee in more than 200 years. From America's News Network, USA Radio News.
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2: The U.S. Senate narrowly defeated an attempt to end the war in Iran. A Senate resolution was rejected Thursday, which would have directed President Trump to end the war unless it was approved by Congress. An ex-bodyguard for former Arizona Senator Kristen Sinema is under arrest.
6: Court documents say Matthew Amel was taken into custody last week. He's accused of breaking into Sinema's Phoenix-area home in late August and destroying over $200,000 worth of property. She was not home at the time. Amel has since been released from a mental health facility. This comes as the ex-wife of Amel is suing Sinema for having an alleged affair with her husband. The case was filed in North Carolina under the Alienation of Affection Law. I'm Matt Mattinson.
2: A federal judge delayed ruling on a proposed settlement involving Paramount's merger with Warner Brothers Discovery and 12 state attorneys general. Despite expectations, the deal was essentially done.
7: Thursday, U.S. District Judge Araceli Martinez Olguin says she wants more information from attorneys before deciding whether to approve the settlement. California Attorney General Rob Bonta announced on Monday that a deal had been reached, appearing to clear a major hurdle for Paramount Skydance's $111 billion acquisition of Warner Brothers discovery, but the judge's decision puts the proposed merger on hold. She says she'll issue her ruling in due course. I'm Sharon Reardon.
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0: USA Radio News. I'm John Summers. Hurricane Nolo strengthening south of Hawaii's Big Island as dangerous flooding threatens the area. President Trump celebrated the long history shared between the U.S. and China while hosting Chinese President Xi Jinping at the White House for a state dinner last night. Trump said European explorers first discovered the Americas while trying to find a route to China.
1: That quest produced the modern world, this beautiful country, and ultimately the long relationship between the Chinese and the American people that we are celebrating very happily tonight.
0: The president of Iran says he wants to make a deal with the U.S. before the midterm elections. A new video shows ICE officers detaining a U.S. citizen in Evanston, Illinois, and leaving him injured on the ground. From America's News Network, USA Radio News.
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1: USA Radio News, I'm John Summers. One student's dead after a shooting near a Texas high school this morning. Houston Police Chief Noah Diaz said it happened just off the campus of Westbury High.
2: We do have witnesses that are being interviewed as we speak. What's important as it pertains to providing support to the family, the school is safe. Students are safe. Staff is safe.
1: Investigators are working to determine what led up to the shooting, and no arrests have been made. President Trump hosted Chinese President Xi Jinping at the White House last night for a lavish state dinner. The event was also attended by a long list of U.S. tech executives. Today, Trump will take Xi to the National Archives. Trump said he'll show the Chinese president some of the greatest treasures of U.S. history, including the Declaration of Independence and the Bill of Rights. Israel's prime minister targeted New York City's mayor in his address Thursday afternoon to the UN General Assembly.
3: Mr. Mamdani, since you were elected mayor of this city, many Jews no longer feel safe in New York. You praise criminals convicted of supporting Hamas. You count as friends people like Hassan Piker.
4: The mayor and others have accused Netanyahu of committing genocide in Gaza. Netanyahu's response?
3: Whether they sit in this hall or in the office of the anti-Semitic mayor of New York, I say this. Shame on you. Shame on you for distorting the facts.
4: I'm Sarah Lee Kessler.
1: Hurricane Nolo strengthening south of Hawaii's Big Island as dangerous flooding threatens the area. A hurricane watch, tropical storm warning, flood watch, and high surf advisory remain in effect. Forecasters say parts of the Big Island could receive 15 to 30 inches of rain, with up to 35 inches possible. Nolo's forecast to become a major hurricane Saturday. 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
5: This is the Money Minute. I'm Alan Johnson. 1 minute, your money, and here's what mattered this week. Oil moved $100 a barrel. The 10-year Treasury yield pushed toward 5%. Producer inflation came in at 5.4%. Stocks sold off as investors reconsidered what the Federal Reserve may do next week. And President Trump proposed $5,000 payments to American adults if Republicans retain control of Congress. Potential cost? More than $1 trillion. Put it together, inflation is still running hot. Borrowing costs are rising. Washington is already carrying more than $40 trillion in debt. And the Fed meets next week. That's what happened. What happens next could affect everything from your mortgage to your retirement account. I'm Alan Johnson, and that's the Money Minute, presented by Heritage Gold Partners at 833-577-4653.
1: The U.S. Senate narrowly defeated an attempt to end the war in Iran.
6: On this vote, the yeas are 49, the nays are 50. The concurrent resolution is not agreed to.
1: A Senate resolution was rejected Thursday, which would have directed President Trump to end the war unless it was approved by Congress. Theranos founder Elizabeth Holmes is approved for placement at a halfway house.
7: ABC News reports she'll be transferred in August of next year. She's expected to serve 2.5 years before her projected release. Holmes surrendered to federal prison in May of 2023 after being sentenced for defrauding investors with false claims about her company's blood testing technology. I'm Chris Caraggio.
1: 8 firefighters were injured battling a house blaze in Seattle's Matthews Beach Thursday morning.
8: When firefighters arrived, they found an exterior fire that had moved inside of a single-family home. A 57-year-old resident was rescued and hospitalized. A deck with an awning collapsed and caused minor injuries to 8 firefighters. 3 firefighters were evaluated at Harborview Medical Center and released. The investigation into the cause of the fire is ongoing. I'm Brad Ford.
1: Nearly half of younger voters have a negative view of capitalism. That's according to a new poll out from NBC News. A White House official confirmed President Trump will attend Saturday's college football game between Texas and Tennessee. I'm John Summers, USA Radio News.
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0: USA Radio News, I'm Anthony Lucero. Iran and the United States are exploring a phased agreement to end their seventh-month war. The deal would reopen the Strait of Hormuz and lift the U.S. blockade of Iran. Negotiations remain uncertain, with both sides weighing concessions and seeking to preserve leverage. Consumer sentiment hit a four-month low in September.
1: The University of Michigan's final reading for the month fell on concerns over high prices and worries about the economy. The survey noted declines across most age and income groups. Year-ahead inflation expectations rose to 4.6%, which is a significant jump from before the Iran conflict began in February. Overall, consumer sentiment is down 15% from January. I'm Michael Kastner.
0: The Dow's up 299, S&P is up 26, and NASDAQ is up 113 points. Right now, from America's News Network, USA Radio News.
2: This is the Money Minute. I'm Alan Johnson. 1 minute, your money, and here's what mattered this week. Oil moved $100 a barrel. The 10-year Treasury yield pushed toward 5%. Producer inflation came in at 5.4%. Stocks sold off as investors reconsidered what the Federal Reserve may do next week. And President Trump proposed $5,000 payments to American adults if Republicans retain control of Congress. Potential cost? More than $1 trillion. Put it together, inflation is still running hot. Borrowing costs are rising. Washington is already carrying more than $40 trillion in debt. And the Fed meets next week. That's what happened. What happens next could affect everything from your mortgage to your retirement account. I'm Alan Johnson, and that's the Money Minute, presented by Heritage Gold Partners at 833-577-4653.
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1: USA Radio News, I'm Anthony Lucero. Saudi Arabia, Pakistan, and Turkey are planning an urgent meeting of their military chiefs as Houthi attacks on the kingdom intensify. The discussions will examine support under a joint defense agreement, which treats an attack on one member as an attack on all. Iranian President Mossad Pezeshkian, speaking through a translator, says Tehran did not choose the war and remains ready for an agreement under international law.
2: We did not choose war. The war was imposed on us. We do not seek war. Rather, whenever they attack us, we are forced to defend ourselves.
1: During a Fox News interview, Pezeshkian said Iran could dilute enriched uranium and allow international verification while saying the U.S. must choose whether to end the conflict. Chinese President Xi Jinping is wrapping up his state visit to Washington. President Trump says both nations will be pleased with this visit. The two leaders discussed trade, artificial intelligence, and other issues.
3: We've had a tremendous visit from two spectacular people, and we've really enjoyed it. And I think we've made tremendous strides. We've made great strides, very positive for both countries.
1: Today, Trump, Xi, and their two wives will tour the National Archives to view historic documents highlighting U.S.-China relations. Well, it looks like it could be a rough weekend for some.
4: A powerful nor'easter will continue impacting the East Coast through the weekend. The storm will bring periods of heavy rain for the Mid-Atlantic into New England, along with strong gusty winds. Coastal areas will see the greatest impacts, with rough surf, beach erosion, and moderate to major coastal flooding possible, especially around times of high tide. The heaviest rain is expected from the Jersey Shore and Long Island into New England, where several inches could fall. Conditions will remain unsettled Sunday, and the storm may linger into Monday in the Northeast before gradually pulling away. I'm meteorologist Jim Rinaldi, USA Radio News.
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1: New Jersey Governor Mikey Sherrill is calling on Lieutenant Governor Dale Caldwell to resign after an independent investigation found sexual harassment and two ethics violations. The report says Caldwell made inappropriate sexual comments to a staffer, sought a promotion for a woman he was dating, and brought unpaid guests to different events. Caldwell's attorney disputes these findings. Krista Pike was sentenced to death for the 1995 murder of 19-year-old Colleen Slemmer when she was just 18. She spoke with Criminally Obsessed about her advice for others.
7: You can reach out for help and find someone that cares, that will give you grace that you aren't giving yourself right now, even to the point of embracing your own demons and your own negative feelings.
1: The Tennessee Supreme Court has declined to halt Pike's September 30th execution and is scheduled to become the first woman executed by Tennessee in over 200 years. Tropical storm Gonzalo has formed near the Cabo Verde Islands, bringing gusty winds and heavy rain.
8: No concerns for the United States with Gonzalo. It's going to continue moving generally northwestward and just gradually weaken and come apart over the weekend.
1: Meanwhile, Tropical Storm Faye is moving across the central Atlantic with winds near 50 miles per hour, but also poses no threat to the United States. Both storms are expected to weaken. AAA reports the national average price for gasoline is $4.49 a gallon. The highest average is found in Mono County, California at $7.19, while the lowest is in Martin County, Indiana at $3.74. For USA Radio News, I'm Anthony Lucero.
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So where are you at? Are you ready to stop trying and start trusting? Jesus lived on your behalf. He died in your place, and he rose to give you new life. You can believe on Jesus right now. Whether in your car, the kitchen, or a walk with your dog, proclaim it out loud. Jesus is Lord.

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0: USA Radio News, I'm Anthony Lucero. Saudi Arabia, Pakistan, and Turkey are planning an urgent meeting of their military chiefs as Houthi attacks on the kingdom intensify. The discussions will examine support under a joint defense agreement, which treats an attack on one member as an attack on all. Saudi Arabia says its defense has intercepted 6 missiles. Iranian President Mossad Pezeshkian, speaking through a translator, says Tehran did not choose the war and remains ready for an agreement under international law.
1: We did not choose war. The war was imposed on us. We do not seek war. Rather, whenever they attack us, we are forced to defend ourselves.
0: During a Fox News interview, Pezeshkian said Iran could dilute enriched uranium and allow international verification while saying the U.S. must choose whether to end the conflict. From America's News Network, USA Radio News.
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Everybody's got that hurt they wish that never happened. 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
3: I like the music a lot. 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
2: When we can resolve issues through dialogue, we shouldn't resort to killing one another.
1: Iran has presented the United States with a 7-day proposal to reopen the Strait of Hormuz and restart negotiations. Foreign Minister Abbas Araghchi says the plan requires U.S. concessions. The two sides are discussing terms through intermediaries. No agreement has yet been reached. President Trump says this week's meetings with Chinese President Xi Jinping accomplished a lot for both nations.
3: America is very happy about this visit, and I'm sure China is very happy. Also, great things for both countries, and it's been just very, very productive. And thank you very much.
1: Xi says the two leaders are charting a course for U.S.-China relations. The presidents made comments during tea with the first ladies at the White House. Xi returns to China today. Florida Senator Rick Scott has launched his Rescuing America project, focused on lowering the cost of living. He spoke about it with Newsmax.
4: Well, in my lifetime, prices have just skyrocketed. The price of housing, the price of school, the price of healthcare, everything. It got worse under Biden, but it's still going up.
1: Scott says these issues are all caused by government, and the solutions are balancing the federal budget, reducing regulations and permits, and creating more good-paying jobs. That's key to addressing higher housing, healthcare, and other costs. A rare September nor'easter is lashing at the East Coast with heavy rain, strong winds, and flooding threats. The storm struck North Carolina and is moving north through New England and New York.
5: When I was younger, I used to pray for storms so there would be big surf. Now I pray that we don't have storms because I don't want the big surf anymore. But it's scary. It's very, very scary. Whoever you speak to, we all have the same concerns. Please don't let it happen again.
1: Some areas could see more than 3 inches of rain with coastal flooding and power outages expected. West Texas Intermediate, that's the domestic crude price, is at $92 a barrel, while Brent crude, the foreign market price, is at $104. 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
7: The victims were home in their bedroom when a male assailant entered the home, armed with a knife, and attacked the male and the female, stabbing them both multiple times.
1: Pittsburgh pediatric critical care doctor Idris Evans was stabbed to death, and his wife was critically injured during an overnight attack at their Edgewood home. Police say 32-year-old Elijah Hemingway entered through a window and attacked the couple as they slept. Their two children, ages 8 and 12, escaped unharmed. Hemingway faces homicide as well as other charges. A controversy over Scottsdale, Arizona's recycled water plans is putting water policy into the spotlight ahead of the midterm elections. Mina Julie is a global water advocate. She spoke with KSAZ.
8: The truth is that out there, this is about real people in real places leading real lives. And the consequences of the damage that we are doing to this river is real.
1: The city plans to expand purified wastewater for drinking, while opponents have used poop water claims to criticize the approach. 44-year-old Jason Wise of Midwest City, Oklahoma, is facing charges after police say he rode a motorized scooter naked through a neighborhood shortly before midnight on September 5th. Court documents say Wise fled when officers tried to stop him.
9: Why are you naked?
10: That's what it's fun with.
9: Huh? Ford. So you're running around naked?
10: No, actually, I'm drunk.
1: Midwest City is part of the Oklahoma City Metro. For USA Radio News, I'm Anthony Lucero.
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0: USA Radio News. I'm Anthony Lucero. Iran has presented the United States with a 7-day proposal to reopen the Strait of Hormuz and restart negotiations. Foreign Minister Abbas Araghchi says the plan requires U.S. concessions. The two sides are discussing terms through intermediaries. No agreement has yet been reached. President Trump says this week's meetings with Chinese President Xi Jinping accomplished a lot for both nations.
1: America is very happy about this visit, and I'm sure China is very happy also. Great things for both countries, and it's been just very, very productive, and thank you very much.
0: Xi says the two leaders are charting a course for U.S.-China relations. The presidents made comments during tea with the first ladies at the White House. Xi returns to China today. West Texas Intermediate, that's the domestic crude price, is at $92 a barrel, while Brent crude, the foreign market price, is at $104. From America's News Network, USA Radio News.
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1: USA Radio News, I'm Anthony Lucero. President Trump faces competing pressures as the war with Iran continues. Reopening the Strait of Hormuz could ease disruptions to global oil supplies, but Tehran's demands for an end to the U.S. blockade complicate the negotiations. Federal prosecutors say that some things were too good to be true, and that led to a trucking business owner's arrest.
2: U.S. Attorney Greg Kehoe says 46-year-old trucking company owner Christopher Lunsford supported a lavish lifestyle by traveling to Tampa and other places, recruiting investors to buy semi-truck leases.
3: Guaranteed weekly payout, usually between $1,000 and $1,200.
2: Kehoe says Lunsford raked in $105 million, paying off early investors and pocketing the rest. Only about $2 million went into the business. Lunsford faces 8 counts of wire fraud and money laundering. Gordon Bird, Tampa.
1: The MTA is warning customers that there may be service disruptions this weekend because of the forecasted storm.
4: MTA Chair Jan Oliber says wind is his biggest concern.
5: Wind usually, equals down trees. And that's what we deal with in these kinds of conditions. We deal with it on the commuter railroads and we deal with it on New York City Transit.
4: Buses are on standby for Metro North, New Haven, and Hudson lines and for wherever else is needed in case rail or subway service is disrupted. Preparation are underway for possible coastal flooding at MTA rail yards in Coney Island and Howard Beach, and the MTA is banning empty tractor trailers and tandem trucks and its crossings through the weekend. In New York, I'm Scott Pringle.
1: Residents in some of the most affordable states in the U.S. are seeing their debt balloon.
6: A new data analysis from Money Lion shows that people living in Idaho and Utah have an average debt that's double what it was a decade ago. The analysis takes into account all types of debt, including mortgage and school loans, along with car loans and credit card balances. Idaho residents on average saw major increases in auto, mortgage, and credit card debt. High-interest credit card debt went up the most in Nevada. I'm Matt Mattinson.
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1: The California Supreme Court unanimously ruled Riverside County Sheriff Chad Bianco unlawfully seized around 650,000 ballots from last year's special election. The court ordered Bianco to return the ballots and stop handling them. Bianco had seized them during an investigation into alleged voter irregularities, which local election officials disputed. There's a heated debate in Texas over the use of flock cameras, which track drivers without their knowledge. The state's next attorney general is going to decide if they're illegal.
9: The Democratic candidate, Nathan Johnson, is a state senator from Dallas.
10: These automatic license plate readers can be used in ways that violate rights to privacy and go beyond what they ought to be in order to help solve crime.
9: His Republican opponent, Mays Middleton, says he supports the technology, but there needs to be guardrails. Those include increased penalties for police who abuse the technology. John Summers, USA Radio News.
1: Have a look at your calendar. Do you see what the date is?
11: It honors the life and legacy of the country music icon who died at the age of 80 last month. September 25th, 925 was chosen as a nod to Parton's hit song 9 to 5. Several official celebrations are planned, including Dolly Day, a public event in the heart of San Francisco. The city says it will include singing loud, dressing up, and being a little kinder than usual in her honor. People are also encouraged to donate a book to Parton's Imagination Library book giveaway program, which sends out more than 1 million books to children each month. I'm Daniel Martindale.
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12: 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I just want to warn you, traffic is tough out there.
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am I doing? Hey, cause real life's in the trenches, not from the stands and our lofty benches with manicured hands. I wanna dash as dirty, a life fully spent, weathered and scarred from all the life that I lived. The times that we go out of our way to paint beautiful blue over somebody's grave when we stopped and defend.

0: USA Radio News, I'm Anthony Lucero. President Trump faces competing pressures as the war with Iran continues. Reopening the Strait of Hormuz could ease disruptions to global oil supplies, but Tehran's demands for an end to the U.S. blockade complicate the negotiations. Residents in some of the most affordable states in the U.S. are seeing their debt balloon.
1: A new data analysis from MoneyLion shows that people living in Idaho and Utah have an average debt that's double what it was a decade ago. The analysis takes into account all types of debt, including mortgage and school loans, along with car loans and credit card balances. Idaho residents on average saw major increases in auto, mortgage, and credit card debt. High-interest credit card debt went up the most in Nevada. I'm Matt Mattinson.
0: Celebrating birthdays today. Actor Will Smith turned 58. Star Wars star Mark Hamill turned 75. Actor Michael Douglas turns 82. From America's News Network, USA Radio News.
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1: USA Radio News, I'm Anthony Lucero. Iranian President Masoud Pezeshkian says the United States must decide whether to end the war, insisting Tehran did not start the conflict. In a Fox News interview, Pezeshkian said Iran remains open to negotiations but would respond forcefully to further attacks. Washington has continued pressing Iran for a deal. A courtroom fight over the White House press access has taken a new turn after reports that Vice President J.D. Vance was the anonymous source behind one story cited to defend a media ban.
2: According to reports cited by the Washington Post, Vance told reporters during a June background call that a peace deal with Iran was about 80 to 85% complete, and Politico later published the information using the agreed-upon anonymous attribution. The White House has argued that anonymously sourced national security reporting justified restricting access for CNN, Politico, and MS Now, but critics say the new details undercut that argument. A federal judge has ordered the White House to restore access to those outlets, while the administration says it plans to appeal. I'm Michael Kastner.
1: Canadian Prime Minister Mark Carney says his nation is prepared to the extreme tail risk of the U.S. invading Canada.
3: This amid recent trade tensions between Washington and Ottawa. The New York Times asked Carney about President Trump's push for the U.S. to acquire its northern neighbor. He suggested he'd look into the chance of a military threat from the U.S. in depth, but didn't give specifics. He said that's just risk management. John Summers, USA Radio News.
1: A powerful nor'easter is moving up the East Coast, bringing heavy rain, strong winds, flooding, and possible power outages from North Carolina through New England.
4: The water's probably as high as it's been since Sandy, but, you know, I mean, it is what it is. It's Mother Nature. You live on a barrier island and, you know, who knows?
1: New York City and Boston are expecting several inches of rain as the storm moves north. From America's News Network, USA Radio News.
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1: New Mexico voters will not hear the candidates for governor debate before the November election.
6: Incumbent Democratic Governor Deb Haaland rejected KOB4's request to appear at a debate scheduled for October 8th. Her campaign told the TV station that her opponent, Republican Greg Hull, wasn't serious about debating her and accused Hull of ducking previous opportunities. Hull has accused Haaland of not being willing to stand in front of the cameras to defend her record. KOB4 says they'll put two podiums up, and if Haaland doesn't show, they'll hold a conversation with Hull instead. I'm Rob Dawson.
1: The Texas Court of Criminal Appeals has rejected a lower court's finding that death row inmate Melissa Lucio is actually innocent in the 2007 death of her two-year-old daughter.
7: This doesn't happen in most cases where all the parties agree this is a conviction that cannot stand.
1: Lucio has spent 18 years on death row. Her attorneys say they're going to appeal to federal courts after the sharply divided ruling. Utah Valley University has released an independent review of its planning, preparedness, response, and recovery surrounding the assassination of Charlie Kirk.
8: University said the external review found no UVU employee or agent acted in bad faith or showed willful disregard for others' safety before or after the shooting. The review found UVU had existing campus safety policies, personnel, and resources, but needed more consistent implementation, clearer responsibilities, and stronger coordination during large events and emergencies. I'm Jason Tulin.
1: And I'm Anthony Lucero, USA Radio News.
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0: USA Radio News. I'm Anthony Lucero. Iranian President Masoud Pezeshkian says the United States must decide whether to end the war, insisting Tehran did not start the conflict. In a Fox News interview, Pezeshkian said Iran remains open to negotiations but would respond forcefully to further attacks. Washington has continued pressing Iran for a deal. A powerful nor'easter is moving up the East Coast, bringing heavy rain, strong winds, flooding, and possible power outages from North Carolina through New England.
1: The water's probably as high as it's been since Sandy, but, you know, I mean, it is what it is. It's Mother Nature. You live on a barrier island and, you know, who knows?
0: New York City and Boston are expecting several inches of rain as the storm moves north. A student is dead after a shooting near Westbury High School in Houston, Texas. Police say the shooting happened off campus and the school was never in danger or placed on lockdown. From America's News Network, USA Radio News.
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1: USA Radio News, I'm Anthony Lucero. Iran-backed Houthi rebels in Yemen are intensifying attacks on Saudi Arabia and threatening vital Red Sea shipping routes. Their advances near the Bab al-Mandab Strait add another major shipping threat to the conflict over Hormuz. The expanding crisis is disrupting oil exports and drawing regional powers deeper into fighting. Tropical storm Gonzalo has formed off the coast of Africa with maximum sustained winds of 50 miles per hour.
2: A tropical storm warning's in effect for the Cabo Verde Islands. For now, Gonzalo's track is forecast to move due north toward tropical storm Fay, which is also clocking 50 mile per hour winds. There are no coastal watches or warnings in effect for Fay. So far this season, we've had no actual hurricanes in the Atlantic. John Summers, USA Radio News.
1: Ed Sheeran is down nearly half a million Instagram followers after controversy over his recent tour.
3: It came after a decision to drop Macklemore as his opening act over his statement supporting Palestine. Macklemore wrote on Instagram saying he was pushed out at the request of Robert Kraft, owner of Gillette Stadium. The thrift shop singer said Kraft organized a group of stadium owners in a boycott and told Sheeran he couldn't perform if he didn't drop Macklemore. His other opening acts departed the tour in solidarity. I'm Wendy Swanson.
1: A White House official has confirmed that President Trump will be in attendance at Saturday's college football game between Texas and Tennessee.
4: The visit puts Trump at the center of a highly anticipated SEC opener between the top-ranked Longhorns and the number 13 Volunteers, both 3-0 on the season, from Neyland Stadium in Knoxville, Tennessee. The president's arrival could affect the matchup, as Texas coach Steve Sarkisian revealed that headset communications get cut off anytime a president changes locations during a game. This is the latest of several sporting events Trump has attended this year, including Game 3 of the NBA Finals and the FIFA World Cup Final. I'm Michael Kastner.
1: From America's News Network, USA Radio News.
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6: It's a tragedy in our community. A young life, too young, and we'll work towards resolving it as quickly as possible.
1: A 17-year-old Westbury High School senior was shot and killed this morning near the Houston campus. Houston Police Chief Noe Diaz.
7: We do have witnesses that are being interviewed as we speak. What's important as it pertains to providing support to the family, we also want the community to know that the school is safe, students are safe, staff is safe.
1: Police say no suspect is yet in custody. The school was placed in secure mode as investigators work to determine what led to that shooting. New York is suing the prediction market operator Polymarket, accusing them of running an unlicensed gambling operation. Attorney General Letitia James says Polymarket's event contracts violate state gambling laws and allow people as young as 18 to participate. Polymarket denies any wrongdoing and has filed its own federal lawsuit challenging New York's authority. Los Angeles is confirming more than 12,000 homeless-related fires this year.
8: Between January 1st and September 20th, there were 12,241 fires classified as homeless or encampment-related. That's down about 6% from this time last year, but still works out to an average of about 47 fires per day. A large percentage of the fires have been along the 10 freeway corridor and in the Skid Row area. In just one small section of Skid Row alone, the data shows 77 homeless-related fires so far this year. Most of them are trash fires. I'm Daniel Martindale.
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0: USA Radio News, I'm Anthony Lucero. Iran-backed Houthi rebels in Yemen are intensifying attacks on Saudi Arabia and threatening vital Red Sea shipping routes. The expanding crisis is disrupting oil exports and drawing regional powers deeper into fighting. The Supreme Court has allowed the Trump administration to use federal data to verify voter eligibility. Most states prohibit voter roll purges within 90 days of an election, though. Tropical storm Gonzalo has formed off the coast of Africa with maximum sustained winds of 50 miles per hour.
1: A tropical storm warning's in effect for the Cabo Verde Islands. For now, Gonzalo's track is forecast to move due north toward tropical storm Fay, which is also clocking 50 mile per hour winds. There are no coastal watches or warnings in effect for Fay. So far this season, we've had no actual hurricanes in the Atlantic. John Summers, USA Radio News.
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1: USA Radio News, I'm Anthony Lucero. The president of Iran says he wants to make a deal with the U.S. before the midterm elections.
2: Iranian President Masoud Pezeshkian spoke to reporters at the U.N. on Thursday and said he would like the U.S. to return to the Memorandum of Understanding that was signed in June before the upcoming elections. His comment comes just days after President Trump told world leaders at the U.N. General Assembly that the U.S. will make a deal with Iran right after the election because it doesn't make sense for them not to, and claimed they're waiting to see how he does in the midterms. I'm Mark Mayfield.
1: Oil prices are climbing as diplomatic efforts show little progress as Washington and Tehran exchange new threats. Brent crude topped $105 a barrel yesterday, while attacks on shipping and threats to expand the war into the Red Sea raise concerns about further disruptions to global energy supplies. Microsoft co-founder Bill Gates tells NBC Congress needs to regulate artificial intelligence. He says self-regulation is not enough, but safeguards and monitoring can be added without significantly slowing AI development.
3: You need law enforcement and the politicians to get into the discussion about what safeguards and monitoring look like, and that has to be a required thing.
1: Other industry leaders have also warned about the risks of rapid AI advances. A naturally occurring human peptide is showing promise in combating Alzheimer's and other neurodegenerative diseases.
4: Researchers at UC San Diego School of Medicine discovered the small protein fragment called catastatin, or CST, which they believe could prevent many of the key processes that cause the loss of brain cells. That gradual loss is what can lead to symptoms like memory loss, confusion, and poor judgment, and in later stages, difficulty walking and talking. The study's authors said further research is needed to determine its safety, dosing, and effectiveness before considering it as a potential treatment. I'm Wendy Swanson.
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5: This is the Money Minute. I'm Alan Johnson. 1 minute, your money, and here's what mattered this week. Oil moved $100 a barrel. The 10-year Treasury yield pushed toward 5%. Producer inflation came in at 5.4%. Stocks sold off as investors reconsidered what the Federal Reserve may do next week. And President Trump proposed $5,000 payments to American adults if Republicans retain control of Congress. Potential cost? More than $1 trillion. Put it together, inflation is still running hot. Borrowing costs are rising. Washington is already carrying more than $40 trillion in debt. And the Fed meets next week. That's what happened. What happens next could affect everything from your mortgage to your retirement account. I'm Alan Johnson, and that's the Money Minute, presented by Heritage Gold Partners at 833-577-4653.
1: A transgender Michigan NICU nurse has been charged with 4 counts of child abuse after a premature baby was found with multiple broken bones and bruises. That was at the Helen DeVos Children's Hospital in Grand Rapids. The nurse identifies as 43-year-old Kieran Ansley and was fired and arrested after the April incident. The baby is now home and reportedly doing well. Florida Attorney General James Uthmeyer announced felony charges imposed during a statewide election integrity operation.
6: 20 people that are being arrested for voter fraud. Don't let anybody tell you out there that election fraud does not happen. It does.
7: State investigators allege 16 non-citizens illegally registered and voted in Florida elections, while 4 convicted felons voted before completing their sentences. Officials say more arrests could be coming as the investigation continues. John Summers, USA Radio News.
1: More than 200 rare Olive Ridley sea turtle eggs were found on the Orange County coast in California. They're now being relocated.
8: The eggs are being moved to the Aquarium of the Pacific in Long Beach ahead of high surf expected to start this weekend. Officials were concerned about the nests being washed away by large swells caused by Hurricane Polo. The eggs were found in nests on Seal Beach and Huntington Beach. An Olive Ridley sea turtle was spotted digging a nest and laying eggs near Seal Beach on September 16th. It was the first documented instance of a sea turtle naturally nesting anywhere along the West Coast. I'm Daniel Martindale.
1: And I'm Anthony Lucero, USA Radio News.
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0: No matter how much they hurt me, I still believe. And even when life is perfect, I still believe. I've already lived to see the day where the one who gives takes away. And after it all, I'm here to say, I still believe.
1: USA Radio News, I'm Anthony Lucero. The president of Iran says he wants to make a deal with the U.S. before the midterm elections.
2: Iranian President Masoud Pezeshkian spoke to reporters at the U.N. on Thursday and said he would like the U.S. to return to the Memorandum of Understanding that was signed in June before the upcoming elections. His comment comes just days after President Trump told world leaders at the U.N. General Assembly. I'm Mark Mayfield.
1: Oil prices are climbing as diplomatic efforts show little progress as Washington and Tehran exchange new threats. Brent crude topped $105 a barrel yesterday, while attacks on shipping and threats to expand the war into the Red Sea raised concerns about further disruptions to global energy supplies. AAA reports the national average price for a gallon of gas is $4.49. The highest county average is $7.19 in Mono County, California, while the lowest in Martin County, Indiana, is $3.74. From America's News Network, USA Radio News.
3: This is the Money Minute. I'm Alan Johnson. 1 minute, your money, and here's what mattered this week. Oil moved $100 a barrel. The 10-year Treasury yield pushed toward 5%. Producer inflation came in at 5.4%. Stocks sold off as investors reconsidered what the Federal Reserve may do next week. And President Trump proposed $5,000 payments to American adults if Republicans retain control of Congress. Potential cost? More than $1 trillion. Put it together, inflation is still running hot. Borrowing costs are rising. Washington is already carrying more than $40 trillion in debt. And the Fed meets next week. That's what happened. What happens next could affect everything from your mortgage to your retirement account. I'm Alan Johnson, and that's the Money Minute, presented by Heritage Gold Partners at 833-577-4653.
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1: USA Radio News, I'm Anthony Lucero. President Trump and Chinese President Xi Jinping have discussed the war with Iran during their Washington meetings. Trump has sought China's help in addressing the conflict and reopening the Strait of Hormuz. Beijing's relationship with Tehran adds another dimension to the U.S.-China talks, which also covered trade and artificial intelligence. The U.S. Senate narrowly defeated an attempt to end the war in Iran.
2: A Senate resolution was rejected Thursday, which would have directed President Trump to end the war unless it's approved by Congress.
3: On this vote, the yeas are 49, the nays are 50. The current resolution is not agreed to.
2: The resolution failed with only four Republicans joining Democrats in support of the measure. Senators Lisa Murkowski of Alaska, Rand Paul of Kentucky, Susan Collins of Maine, and Tom Tillis of North Carolina. The only Democrat to oppose the measure was Senator John Fetterman of Pennsylvania. John Summers, USA Radio News.
1: Ukrainian President Volodymyr Zelensky says President Trump approved Ukraine to build Patriot missiles with concrete agreements between Kiev and Washington.
4: Zelensky posted on X with the news days after he met with President Trump at the United Nations General Assembly in New York. He said Trump made a final decision that Ukraine could receive licenses to produce the missiles. Zelensky warned nations at the UN about Russian President Vladimir Putin, calling him patient zero as he spreads the infection of war across the world. Elsewhere, Zelensky said Russia has started to focus more on targeting Ukraine's data centers recently. I'm Chris Caraggio.
1: Hurricane Nolo could bring life-threatening flooding to Hawaii's Big Island over the weekend. The storm has 85-mile-an-hour winds. A hurricane watch is in effect. Governor Josh Green has requested a federal emergency declaration.
5: It's going to cause major flooding across our state, particularly on the Big Island, it looks like. We're worried about catastrophic flash flooding on Friday and Saturday, as much as 30 inches of rain, potentially.
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1: Texas election officials are scrambling to process at least 178,000 delayed voter registration records after a Department of Public Safety error. Some applications date back to October of 2025. State officials say the system issue has been repaired and eligible voters affected can still cast ballots. It's that time of year for asthma flare-ups with the transition from summer into autumn.
8: Dr. Megan Conroy at the Ohio State University Wexner Medical Center says changes in temperature, humidity, and pollens will really impact airway inflammation, and that's the driver of asthma.
9: We also see increase in circulation of respiratory viruses, so the common cold virus, and others that start to circulate in the fall. These are the most common causes of asthma flares. We also see increase in pollens, like ragweed.
8: She recommends people take all medications as prescribed, no matter how frequently symptoms of asthma occur, and have a rescue inhaler on hand. I'm Scott Pringle.
1: Traditional holiday shopping generally starts the day after Thanksgiving, but some people simply can't wait that long. But there is a consequence to shopping early.
10: Bankrate says 34% of shoppers start buying holiday presents before October. It beats markups and sellouts, but it can come with misplaced items. Because when you shop early, you need a good hiding place. Inside suitcases, top shelves of the closet, under beds. But 55% of parents say they forgotten where they hid them and end up buying more. To avoid that, experts say drop a tracker in your hiding space. I'm Bree Tennis.
1: And I'm Anthony Lucero, USA Radio News.
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0: USA Radio News, I'm Ron Warner. Skyrocketing diesel prices are putting pressure on Washington ahead of the midterms. Republican Senate candidates in Iowa and Michigan are calling for a pause on diesel exports and a suspension of the gas tax. President Trump supports pausing exports, but the White House says there are no plans to do so. Today is the first official Dolly Parton Day in California.
1: It honors the life and legacy of the country music icon who died at the age of 80 last month. September 25th, 925 was chosen as a nod to Parton's hit song 9 to 5. Several official celebrations are planned, including Dolly Day, a public event in the heart of San Francisco. The city says it will include singing loud, dressing up, and being a little kinder than usual in her honor. People are also encouraged to donate a book to Parton's Imagination Library book giveaway program, which sends out more than a million books to children each month. I'm Daniel Martindale.
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1: USA Radio News, I'm Ron Warner. Congress is stripping California's authority to regulate air pollution from cargo ships and large commercial boats.
2: Opponents say it could lead to dirtier air in coastal communities. The U.S. House of Representatives is taking away California's ability to force large ships to run on electricity when they're in port, allowing them to run on their diesel engines instead. Another vote that passed targeted requirements for cleaner engines on some commercial boats as well. There are concerns in harbor cities like San Pedro, Wilmington, and Long Beach. The twin ports of Los Angeles and Long Beach are the largest fixed source of smog-forming air pollution in metropolitan L.A. The votes took place despite a federal judge ruling the way the Trump administration was pursuing deregulation is illegal. I'm Daniel Martindale.
1: A naturally occurring human peptide is now showing promise in combating Alzheimer's and other neurodegenerative diseases.
3: Researchers at UC San Diego School of Medicine discovered the small protein fragment called catastatin, or CST, which they believe could prevent many of the key processes that cause the loss of brain cells. That gradual loss is what can lead to symptoms like memory loss, confusion, and poor judgment, and in later stages, difficulty walking and talking. The study's authors said further research is needed to determine its safety, dosing, and effectiveness before considering it as a potential treatment. I'm Wendy Swanson.
1: Meta is showing off a new gadget that makes it easier to bring AI on the go.
4: The Muse Charm fits in the palm of your hand, and animated avatars respond to commands for your personal AI agent.
5: This is going to be by far the fastest way to talk to your Muse and to show it what's going on around you.
4: Meta CEO Mark Zuckerberg says the Charm can access Meta's Muse even without Wi-Fi. Zuckerberg also showed off next-gen VR glasses that go on sale in the spring and said the Muse Charm should be available for the upcoming holidays. I'm Rory O'Neill.
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6: Commerce moves fast. Your business should, too. If you're not on the first